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1: It was a little cooler and cloudy today. Hey, it's Party Marty with your Mix 95.9 weather forecast for Goose Creek and Hanahan. Scene 88, felt like 100, 76 overnight, sunny and 93 the rest of the week into this coming weekend. The heat's back on, y'all. Your next tide's a low tide at 2:35 in the morning. I was a

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Friday. It's Party Marty with your Mix 95.9 weather forecast for Somerville and Ridgeville. Seen some partly cloudy skies today. 88 for a high. Felt like 100, though. 76 overnight. Sunny and 93 the rest of the week as we wrap up the month of July. You believe that? Next tide's a low tide at 2:35 in the morning. You have-

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Hey, it's Party Marty. Here's how you beat the heat this Friday. Join Jay Shattucks from 11 to 1 at the Lads and Piggly Wiggly on Highway 78 for ice cold free cheer wine. 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

yo, it's Farty Marty. I hope you had a great Monday. They're back tomorrow. 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

All right, y'all, this is the part where I got to say so long. Mix 95.9 is live. We're local because we love you, Low Country. Hey, it's Party Marty. Two Girls and a Guy featuring Tanya, Brooke, and Jay back bright and early tomorrow morning. I'll talk to y'all tomorrow night at 7. Make tomorrow a great day anyway, will you? And as always, thanks for listening, y'all. Don't

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1: 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I had Miss Arnold as my teacher, and the reason why I loved the first day of third grade, it was my favorite first day of school because I dreaded going back to school, because I had her as a student teacher in first grade, and she became friends with my mom, so I knew I'd have it easy in third grade. But I still would get in trouble for talking. She'd still call my mom to rat me out.
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0: Alarm off. 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
1: I don't know if there has been, in my lifetime, a story that's more sort of self-overlapping than the story of Savannah Guthrie's mother disappearing.
2: Oh, it did go quiet for half a second, though.
1: It's kind of gone quiet, but...
3: What do you mean by self-overlapping?
1: In that she is involved with the story, but she is the person who's supposed to report the news.
2: Right. Oh, that would have to... I don't think I could do that.
1: It's so weird, because I'm looking at this article from today.com.
2: Right.
1: That's talking about Savannah Guthrie yesterday did an Instagram video where she basically asked, anybody who knows what happened to my mom, at this point, they're pretty much just saying, tell us where her body is so we can get closure on that.
3: So they've kind of just, I don't want to say accepted, but...
1: Right.
3: Well, but she had an underlying condition. She couldn't get to her meds.
1: It's been almost 6 months.
3: Gosh, that's crazy.
1: And there a month ago, they got a announced that they had gotten a second letter that said, yes, she died. And didn't apologize, but it also didn't say, but still give us the money. It was just like, it went sideways on us.
2: Right.
1: And I guess this is over.
3: So but did they end up verifying if that was true or not? If it was a real
1: letter? I guess so. But see, like the weird thing is, like in this article, it's like the Today Show anchor appeared to address the person. It's like appeared... You go down the hall and ask her. Like, this is on the Today Show website.
2: You're writing about your show.
1: She appeared to mean this. Like, you could just, can't you just ask her? Or when that note came out, because that was a month ago when that the news of that second note came out, it was reported by a reporter on the Today Show. And then they cut back to the studio, and there's Savannah Guthrie, and she's like, even she said, she was like, I'm not part of the coverage. But I can't act like I'm not here.
3: Involved in, right.
1: I'm part
3: it's my
1: of
3: mother.
1: The story. I'm not going to make a statement, but like I'm living this, but watching someone else, like literally 10 feet away, report on my life.
3: I wonder if, I'm sure it is, that, like you said, why wouldn't they just go down the hall and ask her? They probably are not allowed to. There's probably some sort of injunction because of legal because of the ongoing case, right? That she really can't.
1: Well, but like she put out an Instagram video and they're reporting about the Instagram video and saying what they think she meant.
2: Right, but
1: it's if she put out the video, they could just say, when you were saying this video, like... They just quote the video.
3: But I bet her people are around saying, this is exactly what you can say. This is what you can't say.
1: Well, and I'm sure it's an ongoing conversation. And I can't imagine how awkward and just
3: difficult,
1: odd, because you are a news entity. This is a news story. You've got to report on it. Like, it was one thing with the whole Matt Lauer thing, but like once that came out, he was gone. This
2: but for
1: is she's
2: her,
1: still there.
2: Or anyone in general, when something like that happened, or if like we grieving our parent or whatever, most of the times we would try to come to work to try to forget about it.
3: Correct.
2: Or give me something to occupy my time. Like, she probably has to sit in briefings and talk about what they're going to talk about today. And that has, like, it's 24/7 for her.
1: Yeah.
2: Not that even if she weren't in the news, she wouldn't be thinking about her mom, but like she has to still think about her mom, grieve her mom, and still do her job.
1: I don't think I'd be able to do that. 10 feet away from somebody who's reporting it as a news story.
3: And then goes
1: meanwhile,
3: back to you, Savannah.
1: Meanwhile, it's her life that she's currently going through. So I definitely feel for her. I hope they get some closure in this. I don't think that there's, at this point, I don't think there's anybody that thinks she's coming back alive, including the family.
2: That's unfortunate.
1: They're just like, tell us where she is so that we can
3: have a place.
2: She just got to keep reliving it. Because even if they find the mom, now I have to relive that and I still have to do my job.
3: Well, speaking of reliving, did you guys see the other story yesterday that was just taking over my news feed about Brian Koberger? Now, he is the guy that was convicted of killing the four University of Idaho students. This was back in 2022.
1: I was going to say this was a few years ago, right?
3: Yeah. And so he had pled guilty, didn't want to go to trial, probably because he knew that
1: he was facing electric chair or whatever.
3: And so he pled guilty, all of those things. And then it was just announced that he is abandoning that guilty

0: plea and wants his day in court.
1: No.
0: He went on to say with an interview in the New York Times, he said he's innocent. He was misled.
2: Now he's okay.
0: He was misled into confessing to the murders. I'm sorry. I don't know how. I've seen that happen, like making a murderer.
1: I was going to say, I've seen that happen for sure.
0: Right. Like if you watch the Making a Murderer docuseries on Netflix years ago, you can see how that could be twisted and turned. And you know,
1: and that was a person with clear mental challenges.
0: Correct.
1: He doesn't, so far as we know, have those. Yeah.
0: But this guy said, my actual innocence is my truth, and the plea hinged on false promises and blatant disinformation must be withdrawn. So that statement was out again, like I said.
1: He's trying to say they were like, yeah, if you plead guilty, you'd be out in 2 years.
0: Right.
1: Like, well, it's been 4 years and I'm still in. Like, I don't, yeah.
0: Yeah, and this is all after last year just admitting to, you know,
2: and now he wants
0: killing
2: to change
0: the four
2: his plea.
0: Students, Madison, Kaylee, Zana, and Ethan, which so sad. And he was a criminology student as well. He knows better and knows the law. Most.
1: Yeah, knows more about what is actually likely to happen if you make a deal.
0: Correct. Yeah. Correct. But anyway, so he's doing that as well, and we'll keep you updated. I know it's going to be all over the place, all over the news, but just talk about the families reliving. Actually, one of the families had put out a statement through their people say, and it's true because you have to go through it all again.
2: Yeah.
0: And the statement was so relatable to so many people, I feel like, even though you're talking about the murder of your child. Yeah. The statement was something along the lines of, he's like the mosquito you just can't swat away. Like it just keeps coming back to you. And you're like, I thought we had this, I thought this was, the book was closed and we can grieve in the way that we grieve. And now here he is again, opening up all of these wounds.

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2: It's time for a little Would You Rather.
3: Ooh, I haven't done one of these in a while.
2: So it's two scenarios that you got to choose from and decide what's going to work best for you. And I want to know why.
4: Oh, I love things like this.
2: I know my knee-jerk answer.
3: Uh-huh. Okay.
2: But if it actually happened in real life, I don't know if it would be the same answer.
4: Okay.
2: Like my inkling is like, oh yeah, if this was the options, I know exactly which way I would go and
3: right.
2: I know why.
3: Right.
2: But presented with this opportunity, it
3: you
2: might be a little
3: not.
2: Hard to pass up. And I think this kind of ties into, because I know you guys are game show people. You competed on a game show once, didn't you?
4: And I
2: it
4: did.
2: Went,
4: mm-hmm.
2: How well did that go?
4: Jay, depends on how you look at it.
3: We don't talk about it.
4: I was on The Price is Right when I was 20 years old.
2: Mm-hmm.
4: I was there with both Bob Barker and Rod Roddy,
2: okay.
4: the announcer.
2: Yeah.
4: So for me, I'd say that's pretty good.
3: Oh, geez.
4: I was the second name called in the very beginning of the show. I got to hear them say, Brooke Nominson, come on down. Now, I spent the entire show in contestants' row.
2: Yeah, never get off the row.
4: I wonder if that's where my like real competitiveness came from.
2: Really? It wasn't before that? Before that, you were competing
4: in pageants and cheerleading.
2: I mean, I was always
4: competitive. I think that's when my... I just didn't love to lose.
3: Yeah, I'll never lose again.
2: That's when your psychosis kicked in.
4: Yes, because when I did pageants and stuff, if I lost, it really, I mean, I'd be sad, but I wasn't the way that I get now.
3: Right.
4: You know what I mean? That I try to control and maintain.
3: But the world saw you lose this one.
4: But The Price is Right. The world saw me lose. And then literally we went to a second taping and my friend that was my radio counterpart slash also the one that we were always in competition.
2: Uh-huh.
4: She got picked like third or fourth round of The Price is Right for the second one and played Plinko and won $10,000. So
3: that makes sense.
4: Where it all now.
2: Oh, I had forgotten about that when I was thinking of the Beat Shazam debacle.
4: Oh, we made it.
3: Called us twice and pulled the rug right from
2: right
3: under us.
2: Yeah.
3: Like,
2: yeah.
3: Thanks,
4: we
3: but
4: made
3: no
4: it up
3: thanks.
4: Till the very, very last part.
3: I mean, me and Brooke were almost, I answered wrong once. That's probably why we didn't get picked.
2: Yeah, well,
3: I said the wrong answer, and live on the video Zoom, Brooke starts yelling at me.
2: Oh.
3: Yeah. So they were like,
2: see, I feel like they want that drama if you watch.
3: No, she like kind of slapped me on my arm like, girl, you should have known that song.
4: It was a Michael Jackson song. It was Black or White. It's not that hard.
3: Well, that's exactly like, what you said to me.
2: I feel like this Would You Rather ties into some of the shows that I've seen where it's you have the chance to like Deal or No Deal. It's in that kind
3: of
2: vibe.
3: Right. Okay. Like,
2: but even
3: pick
2: like some of the bigger shows where it's like, you know, okay, you've got this much money in your pot, you can cash out, or we can ask you another question. You can try to go to the next round. Like, Who Wants to Be a Millionaire and things like that. So here's the question: would you take if someone said, "I will hand you right now"? Mm-hmm.

0: Okay. Mm-hmm.
1: $50,000.
0: I love that so much. 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
1: Here is a stack, $50,000. 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
0: Tanya?
2: Well, y'all know I love to gamble.
1: Right.
2: So I am not going to take the $50,000. I'm going to gamble on the coin claw. I'm not losing anything. I could have won $50,000, but if I flipped the coin, I could win $1 million or I can just stay who I am.
1: Right.
2: So I'm going to take the chance.
1: That's my knee-jerk reaction, too, because like I didn't walk in here expecting $50,000. Right. Like, I know what, you know, you start thinking about how $50,000 can change your life. And it's life-changing money. It's not retire and I'm done at 25 years old money or anything. Right.
3: But it's pay off your car, pay off your bills.
1: Buy a new car, go on some vacations, spread some money around to your friends and family and favorite charities.
2: Whoa, we only got 50 grand. What are you doing?
1: I didn't say a lot of it, They don't need to know you got 50. I won $500.
2: You think if it was presented to you, you'd answer differently?
1: When I read it, I was like, well, obviously, then I would just go for the coin flip because I wasn't expecting anything. But I think if I'm standing there and somebody is like, I'm sitting at a table and somebody slides over a stack of 50 grand, and it's like, you can have this right now, walk away, or I can flip this coin and there's $1 million back here behind me. If it's sitting there staring me in the face, I don't know if I could be strong enough to say to push it right back and go for the coin flip.
0: I would have to flip the coin.
2: Yeah.
0: Partly because I'm a gambler, but also because I know myself after. And let's say, because again, I'd be sweating. I'm nervous. I was even tapping my fingers over
2: just
0: here.
2: Just thinking about it.
0: Getting a little nervous about it. I'm like, oh, there's 50 grand right in front of me. But I know afterwards, I would take a coin and flip it myself. Or ask the person to do it just for fun.
2: Right.
0: Right? Like, let's just see what would have happened.
1: Yeah.
0: And if it would have landed. So
1: like on those game shows, they're like, well, let's go ahead and turn the card over and see what you could have won.
2: Yeah, I don't want to know.
0: And if it would have gone and flipped and it was like, nope, you didn't win, I'd be like, oh, this is awesome.
1: Yep.
0: But if it would have flipped and it would have been that $1 million and it was the way that it was supposed to be, I'd lose my mind.
1: If I took the cash, I could not. I would not let him flip.
0: Uh-huh. See, but I'm a lunatic and that's what I
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0: Aubrey Mount Road and North Red Avenue. 26 eastbound heading downtown. Your ride is slowing down from Somerville till the 526 merge. If you see something we need to know about, give us a call. 972-1152.
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1: How long would you have a debate with a keyboard warrior on social media?
2: Forever.
1: Forever?
3: 2 seconds.
1: 2 seconds and you're done?
3: Yeah.
1: 5 days.
2: 5 days?
1: 5 days. It's been behind the scenes. I've done videos about it.
3: Oh, this is you?
1: Yeah, it's me. I'm the person. But here's what happened. I posted a story about Tropical Storm Bertha coming to the Gulf.
2: Yeah.
1: Okay. And I posted the news story.
2: Yeah.
1: From Channel 2.
2: Okay.
1: In the headline, it says, Tropical Storm Bertha expected in the Gulf of Mexico. I did a video. I just said the Gulf. Right?
3: Okay.
1: So just put news out there. Current events.
2: Right.
1: So the young lady comes in the DMs and
2: says, I love
1: how
2: when she's about to talk trash, she still calls somebody a young lady.
1: Yeah. She comes in my DMs and she says, you mean the Gulf of America? And I'm like, what are you talking about? She wants to get political about it. I can already tell where she's going with this.
3: And it wasn't that you went with the traditional name of Gulf of Mexico. You just said Gulf.
1: I just said the Gulf.
3: You were like, we're gonna be Switzerland on this. I'm just going to say Gulf because that's not what the point of the story is.
1: Right. Exactly. But she wanted to make it a point that it should be called the Gulf of America. So I politely said to her, you can call it whatever you'd like. That's not what I'm calling it. And then I Googled, and I Googled the Gulf of America, and it did say Gulf of America, but in the writing, it said Gulf of Mexico.
2: Okay.
1: It said that the United States are the only one that considers it the Gulf of America.
3: Right.
1: Everywhere else in the world, they're still calling it Gulf of Mexico.
2: Okay. Right.
1: So I said that.
3: But again, the whole point was you were avoiding that conversation.
2: You were just saying Gulf.
3: Because you were talking about, hey, there's a really bad storm coming, and
1: be aware.
3: Yeah, be aware. Don't travel that way. Check on your loved ones, things like that.
1: Right. So I thought that was done. She always waits until it's the wee wee hours of the night to comment.
3: Maybe she's working the night shift.
1: I don't care.
3: She's working the night shift at the gas station. She's got nothing else to do.
1: Right. So then she comes back and tells me I need to get with the times. Ho-ho! I said, what times do I need to get with? Like, what are you talking about?
2: Right.
1: I said, again, you can call it whatever.
3: What time you want to meet behind the bleachers?
1: No.
3: And we will settle this.
1: No, stop. So I said, on your best day, you will never be more up on the times than I am. That's what I said. That's what I said, right?
3: Okay, so you're escalating. You took the bait. I sure did.
1: So I thought that was it. Done, right? She comes back again one more time and she says, I don't understand why you're so butthurt about this. And I'm like, what is your problem,
3: ma'am? She's the one butthurt. You didn't have a problem to start with.
1: Right. So I responded again. I said, butthurt. I'm not butthurt. I said, and she said, then she starts sending me graphics of it saying Gulf of America, right?
2: Uh-huh. Okay.
1: Which anybody can Photoshop it in.
3: You can make it say Gulf of Pete's house
1: exactly.
3: If you want.
1: Yeah. And that's exactly what I said. I said, I don't care if you call it the Gulf of Goose Creek. I don't care. I don't care. And I said, I don't need to be.
3: I love going down to the Gulf of Goose Creek.
1: Right?
3: It's so nice.
2: Jason, the Gulf of Pete's house.
1: Who cares? I'm just trying to educate you is what she said.
2: Oh,
1: I'm like,
2: goodness.
1: Now you're calling me stupid.
3: Yep.
1: So then I said, one, I don't need to be educated. I said, two, I am educated, I'm well-traveled, and I'm well-versed. And then I said, you need to stop looking at pictures and start reading. And I said, and the words that I just used to you, probably need to look them up in a dictionary because you're still using up on the times and butthurt. Right?
3: Now, clearly she's not up on the times.
2: I want to be in this battle so bad. I love it.
1: So I said, now I'm ready for her. And I was waiting. I was like, you got one more time, sister girl, to say one more thing.
3: Oh, and
1: it's
3: going to
1: be,
3: and then
1: it's
3: going to
1: be on and popping. Like, I'm just going to unleash the mouth. Right.
3: We haven't done that yet.
1: Yeah.
3: Okay.
1: She has ghosted me.
3: Yeah, she's dropped out.
1: She's probably still looking up the word well-versed. She doesn't know what it means. But I, like for 5 days.
2: Up with the times.
1: Yeah, with the times and butt hurt.
3: She has moved on to somebody else.
1: Oh, yeah.
3: She has looked up. Because, I mean, you see these people all the time. Regardless of whether they align with your politics or not, they just enjoy going and starting arguments and finding. And there's been times where I've certainly succumbed to it to a point.
1: Right.
3: But once it starts going and I'm like,
1: it's not worth it.
3: I have this feeling in my body, this tension, this anger. I don't want that. I will just turn off the notifications for that post and go about my life. And
2: listen, I'm sorry.
3: I'll take a vacation to the Gulf of Pete.
2: I know right now.
1: What?
2: I'm brushing my eyelashes because I got my eyelash extensions and you had me laughing so much that I go twisted. You got it. You're poking me in the eye.

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10: 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We got some clouds today, a high of 94. Next tide is high at 748. It is 79 degrees. 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

0: Com.
1: July 28th, and this is what I am loving today. Let me start with some new sauces that you are going to want to add to your collection.
0: Love the sauce.
2: I don't have a collection of sauces.
0: You don't?
1: Don't.
2: I have one hot sauce, one sriracha, one ketchup, one mustard, one mayonnaise. That's all I need.
1: What?
2: Mm-mm. Yeah.
1: Are you serious?
2: 100%.
1: Oh my gosh. We probably have 35 to 40 different sauces.
2: Like not... Probably, what do you mean by, what do you include in sauces?
1: So I'm going to say...
2: Like we're not including salad dressing.
1: Not salad dressings, no. But I'm saying like hot sauce, and I'm talking standard hot sauce.
0: Yeah.
1: We probably have 20 to 25, if I had to guess.
2: I have one big bottle of Texas Pete.
1: Oh, no. We've got Valentino. We've got Texas Pete. I've got Louisiana. We've got like local ones. We've got...
2: Do you have Cholula? That's my favorite.
1: We don't have
0: Cholula. You like Cholula? It's so thin.
1: I like Valentina. It's thin. Valentina's my... If we're going like sort of like a Mexican hot sauce, that's the one I'm going with.
0: Y'all wrong.
1: Which one do you like?
0: Frank's. I put that on everything.
1: Well, no, I love Frank's hot sauce.
0: Yeah, but that's
1: I
0: my... Because it's thicker. Yeah.
2: I use Frank's in if I'm making like a buffalo chicken dip and stuff like
0: that. It's a good one.
1: Well... Truff has come out with some new sauces. They sure have. They have got a brand new classic truffle dipping sauce. So this is more of a mayonnaise, right? Like this is for like chicken tenders, wraps, things like that.
0: Right. Okay.
1: They've got a garlic parm Caesar, a smoky jalapeno, same sort of aioli, mayonnaise-y sort of thing, right? Mm-hmm. A lemon pepper one. But they also have a smoky pineapple hot sauce. It's got, instead of, you know.
2: I've done the mango, like, chutney hot sauces and
1: those
2: sauces.
1: Those are good. Yep. Yeah. But Truff does such a great sauce just in general. Like, their original one is so good. And then their hotter one is good as well. But this looks delicious.
0: What a collection they have.
2: I got two words for you, Brooke. You're not going to like them.
0: Oh, boy.
3: Not good for your diet. I mean, your healthy journey in life and fitness goals.
2: Your counting is real off. No, it's hidden calories.
1: Hidden calories.
0: You mean like
2: hot sauce? No.
0: Okay, but like
2: any
0: the
2: of those
0: mayo,
2: cream-based ones?
1: Yes. I do know that. Second thing I am loving today, so we can move on from my coach right now, because I'm about to go
0: annoying.
1: On vacation and it's my birthday and I'm not thinking about calories. Second thing I am loving today, it's a show that's been on forever, but it's new to me. And it's on Netflix. And I was telling Tanya about it the other day. It is my go-to, the way that NCIS or like Law and Order were my go-to shows for a while.
0: Right. Mm-hmm.
1: Until I've gotten through all of them. And I mainly use them for background, for falling asleep, you know, things like that. Just noise, whatever.
0: Right.
1: Because you always know it's going to be solved at the end.
0: Oh, yeah.
1: And especially like NCIS is a little lighter than like Law and Order, that can get a little heavy, especially
2: SVU. Yeah.
0: Right.
2: Yeah.
1: And those I don't watch to fall asleep to. But Rizzoli and Isles.
0: That's Andy Harmon that's in that show.
2: I've never
0: watched it.
2: That but was it's on like, USA, I
0: yeah,
2: think.
0: It's like a Cagney and Lacey type two women detectives.
1: It is such a cheesy.
0: I was going to ask you.
1: But it's perfect, again, for background, fall asleep. Like, I love it. And now I've gotten into it and I actually, you know, love the characters. Right. Like, I love Jane. I love Maura. That's Rizzoli and Isles. And, you know, you get to the point where you're kind of part of the family. Like, you love her mom who works at the little cafe inside of the precinct that they all work at in Boston.
0: Yeah.
1: And you love her brother. And it just, like, and then the one brother who was in jail for a while, which is weird because the other brother and the sister are cops. Like, it's just this whole dynamic, but you start to just fall in love with the characters and watch it. I'm telling you,
0: it's been good. Huh?
1: I've been binging for a while. Like, I don't need it when I get home the way I needed Love Island when a new episode would come out.
2: But plus, you're not getting new episodes,
1: right? But it's also a comfort show. It's just one that feels good to watch, and it is still crime, right?
0: Mm-hmm. Yeah.
1: So I enjoy that level of it. And detective and, you know, that sort of thing.
2: This sounds like, for me, like on the Samsung TV, there I only watch two channels on the, like, you get the free channels.
0: Yeah.
2: I watch the This Old House channel.
1: Okay.
2: And the This Old House Makers channel, which is basically just YouTubers that they license that are just building, you know, whatever, dressers and stuff like that.
0: Right.
2: And I've seen all of them 100 times, but that's my go-to for
1: it's
2: that kind of
1: comfort.
2: A thing.
1: It's just
0: soothing, yeah.
1: I agree. Show. So Rizzoli and Isles, definitely recommend that. And then the third thing I'm loving, you guys, this could be the trend of the summer.
0: Okay.
1: It's

0: slightly hideous. I feel like it's something that could have been worn in a Y2K pop music video. Maybe even like Missy Elliott and Superfly.
1: Right.
0: Like that's what it, you know, I can't stand the rain. That's right. What it's giving me. It is the sunglasses headband. And the way this works, it's, you know, a pair of sunglasses, right? But on the top, it's got, I don't want to call them spikes because that's not really the
1: answer.
0: The
1: teeth. It's like the teeth.
2: The teeth of a comb.
0: Yes. Yeah. That when you are done wearing them and you want to push them back on your head, it gives your hair still the fullness and the pickup and all the things. You know, sometimes, like if you put aviators on, it gets stuck in your hair.
1: Right.
3: Yeah.
0: They kind
3: of
0: get.
3: The little nose piece.
0: Right.
3: Yeah.
0: Like it gets a little wonky. They don't look great on the top of your head. These glasses, y'all, they're about $13. You can get them on Amazon.
1: Let me tell you, that's brilliant.
0: Isn't it great?
1: When you have them on, it looks a little weird because it looks like you have like spikes or something.
3: Yeah, they look like some sort of 80s sunglasses.
0: It's Y2K's version, like early 2000 version of the future. That's what these glasses look like.
1: I'm not mad at those.
3: Hate it. Like, at least in the example video that you sent us, I don't hate it that the teeth, the spikes or whatever are on the, what do you call it, the arm or the leg of the glass.
1: Right.
3: But like when she pushes them back on her hair, and I guess it's because her hair lays a little flatter also.
0: Yeah.
3: The spikes on the top are doing nothing.
0: Well, but if
3: so, I feel like if you remove those when you're wearing them, they look like normal glasses because your hair is covering the spikes. If you just took them off the top part,
0: but if you saw,
3: I think you would achieve the goal.
0: If you saw the one part of the video where she's pulling it back, it makes the back of her like crown, I guess.
1: Yeah.
0: A little high. It gives you that little bit of a teased look on top. That volume.
3: I don't think it does because they're way above her hair. Like there's a half inch between those spikes and the top of her head.
0: No,
3: like they're just poking up.
0: She starts moving the hair over a little and you can make it a little fuller and it'll stay back the way that it went. Listen,
3: I haven't gotten to that. That's the very end of the video. I guess I haven't gotten to that. But
1: that's amazing.
3: But I feel like if you did it on the arms, they would still look like normal glasses when they were down and still function
0: as a
3: headband.
0: Right, but then you're only out to the side like the 80s. It's a different vibe, Jay.
1: She's like, she don't care what Jay thinks. Don't make $1 million.
0: Don't hit on my glasses.
3: I haven't seen her hinge them, so I can't tell if they actually
1: fold in.
3: Actually fold, or is it permanent headband shape?
0: That doesn't matter, Jay.
1: It's $1 million idea. That's what it is.
3: It's a $13 idea, according to what they're paying for on Amazon.
0: $13 idea, and it could be yours. All you got to do is link up to the three things Brooke loves at mix959.com.
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1: Okay, I'm really going to need the help of the Lowcountry for this one because I don't think either one of you are involved.
2: Okay, so you don't trust our opinions?
1: No.
2: You gotta go over our heads to the listeners?
1: I don't think that you have been a participant in what I'm about to ask about. 843.
2: You don't know my life.
3: Right, you don't know everything about us.
1: 843-375-0959. And this is a legit question because I've seen it lately in my group of friends.
2: Wait, here? Is this like a menopause thing or no. A women's thing? Because then I'm going to feel real dumb for being upset that you didn't ask my opinion.
1: No.
2: Okay, good. Yeah, then why aren't you asking my opinion?
1: So I've seen it from people here.
3: Uh-huh.
1: I've seen it people that I knew from back home in California.
3: Okay.
1: My friends back there. It's just been popping up in my feed a lot, and it's not an algorithm that should. It's not Bravo. It's not, murder
2: true
1: shows.
2: Crime, yeah.
1: It's not gadgets you can buy on Amazon. Like, mm-hmm. This is far.
2: Not restaurants and bars to go to in downtown Charleston?
1: Nope. Away from
2: or
1: anything.
2: Northeast, South Mount Pleasant?
3: The west side, yeah, upper east side.
1: This is just legit people that I usually follow on the regular because they're friends of mine, and I like to keep up with their lives, so mm-hmm. they show up in my feed, mm-hmm. and this is what they're doing.
3: What are you
1: and
3: doing?
1: I want to know, I need to know what happens at this event.
2: Uh-oh.
3: It's an event. Me and Jay haven't been to this event.
2: I feel like maybe this isn't the kind of event that Tanya and I would not go to.
1: My
3: Why
1: friends
3: are so big?
1: Have been
2: I feel
1: posting.
2: Like there's something about pineapples.
1: Well, in my mind, there's got to be something beyond. Like, it's like Fight Club, right? Like, you don't talk about Fight Club.
3: Right.
1: I feel like there's no way this could be that exciting that so many of my friends in my feed, it is popping up and this is what they're doing.
3: Okay.
1: What goes on at book club?
2: Oh, I thought you were going to say pickleball for a second.
1: I understand pickleball.
2: Okay.
1: I understand it. You're out there. It's fun. You grab some food after. You get a drink. What?
2: It's exercise, but low impact.
1: I know there is something going on at book club that is bigger than book club. Because so many of my friends are doing it. I'm like, there's no way you're that excited about reading and sit around.
2: I've known you your whole life. I don't think you've read two books.
1: Book. Right. Yeah. Like when we were in elementary school together and you had to do a book report, you didn't want to get up in front of the class and talk about the book.
2: Yeah.
1: And not because you were shy, but just because you probably didn't read the book and you didn't do.
2: At best, you got cliff notes.
1: And now you're like, oh my gosh, I just read the latest Colleen Hoover book and let's all sit around and talk about it. Mm-hmm. Look at me and all my friends at book club. There was one of my girlfriends posted a picture of like 25 people. It looked like they were meeting at like a convention center. It wasn't even, or a hotel.
2: See, I think that's the right kind of book club because I know a lot of them, there's wine and there's hors d'oeuvres.
1: Okay.
2: And if you got 25 people, maybe nobody will notice that you just keep showing up and not talking about the book because you're not reading the book. You're just coming for the wine and snacks and hanging out with friends.
1: But is that really what you do?
2: But if there's like 10 of you, I don't think you can hide. Like you got to participate.
3: Yeah, but you're not
1: a code word?
3: No. You're not reading. It's not where we're the book club and we all sit around open, crack the book open and we're reading. You're supposed to, from what I understand, I've never been in a book club.
2: You don't read at the club.
3: Right.
2: No.
3: But you read said book and then you have a discussion about it.
1: Exactly. Right.
3: They really do that.
1: Why does that seem fun?
3: Because, Brooke, they're like-minded people. It might not be something for you. That's just like, I mean, there are clubs that I don't understand. I don't understand the Mahjong thing. I'm just like, why is that such a craze?
2: To her point, though, it's people that she's never known to be readers.
1: Yeah.
2: That all of a sudden are excited about book club.
3: But they found their thing. I mean, people come up to you and say, hi, how you doing? I'm Tanya Brown. I'm in a book club. Nobody does that.
1: No, because it's Fight Club. You don't talk about
3: it. Right.
1: All I'm saying is I think there is something more that happens at book club.
3: What are you thinking?
1: That I don't know.
3: Yeah, but what are you thinking?
1: It's beyond.
3: If you had to guess.
1: It's beyond my
2: I think it's,
1: comprehension.
2: If it's, and I think it's like an hour get together, I think. I'm guessing even because I don't even really know. And I feel like it's 5 minutes about the book.
3: And then
1: the rest is just trying to catch up.
2: Gossiping or it's complaining about your job to someone other than your spouse who's sick of hearing about it.
1: Okay.
2: I think it's that kind of stuff. I don't think it goes beyond that. Like I remember once when I was waiting tables in Florida when I was going through college,
3: mm-hmm.
2: and there were some people that came through and they were a bunch of redheads.
3: Right.
2: And I'm a redhead. And they were like, oh yeah, we have this redhead club. And they saw the ring in my finger, and one of them was like, oh, can like couples, spouses come? And someone was like, oh yeah, we allow that. And I was like, I don't know what happens at this club. I'm not sure I'm supposed to go to it. So I don't think book club typically goes that way, but maybe it's a
3: well,
2: entry
3: you can't,
2: point.
3: You can't keep saying girls night out. So Jay, book you're club. Probably right when you say it's probably 5 minutes of books.
2: Yeah.
3: And talking about the book, and then the other is wine and wilding out. Like, okay. Seriously.
2: Well, I don't think it's wilding. I think it's.
3: I don't know if it's.
2: Because I think it's the. Like you talked about with your friends. So I imagine it's the type of people that back in the day, they would have been at the bar downtown.
1: And this is their
2: but
1: way.
2: But that doesn't give them what they want, and they feel out of place in that scenario. So but they still want that hanging out with friends, having a drink, talking about life.
1: I don't believe it.
2: I don't think they're getting wild.
3: I'm not saying like
2: you think it turns into karaoke.
3: TMZ
2: somebody pulls
3: wild,
2: out the karaoke machine.
3: But I'm
2: and
3: pretty sure after a couple of sips, they forgot about the book and
2: I believe that
3: they
2: part.
3: Pull out the
2: yeah.
3: disco ball. Look, I think you
1: I
3: should
1: might
3: go
1: start
3: to
1: a
3: one
1: book club 843-375-0959. What really happens?

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0: Stuck on 526? 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This is Two Girls and a Guy, Tanya, Brooke, and Jay. 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
1: I just want to know what really goes down, because I don't believe y'all. I really don't. I've had so many friends recently posting about book club. These are friends that live in Bakersfield, like my hometown, ones that I went to high school with, elementary school with even, that never even read books.
2: Mm.
1: Like, you wanted them to read Go Dog Go and they were not about it. And now they're in these book clubs with like 30 people sitting around chatting about it. I don't believe it one bit. So I want to know what's really going down in the book club scene.
3: Mm-hmm.
1: I got a message from Heather. She said, my wife did a book club somewhere in Mount Pleasant, and it was a book series. Each time they would have a meal that was referenced in the book. I kind of like that.
2: Ooh, that's cool.
1: That's cool. All right. But then they would talk about the book and apparently what they thought was going to happen versus what happened with the characters that they liked. Heather went on to say, I don't mind finally somebody else that she can tell the book about. I don't even need to read half of the books because she already tells me the whole storyline.
3: Yeah.
1: So I guess
3: they're actually book clubbing at the book.
1: They're really doing it.
3: They're doing the real things. They're theming things. I like that. Okay.
1: Yeah. Mallory agreed with you, Jay. She said Jay has the right idea. LOL. I don't know if that means pineapples.
3: There's some shenanigans. Dropping keys in a fishbowl.
1: I don't know. Then we got a message from Ashley T. She said, Brooke, you're so late to this. Half the girls in my downtown office are in a pickleball league. The other half are in

0: separate book clubs. It's 10% talking about the book and 90% gossiping about the rest of life. Plus yep. their charcuterie boards mm-hmm. and the charcuterie boards that people bring are worth the membership alone. You got to pay a membership to pay
1: for
0: that?
1: Well, I don't know if there's a pay for, well, I guess assume there's Ashley's because, is. Yeah, because somebody's providing the wine
2: okay.
1: and all of that. So there's probably something that, some kind of pot that goes into, unless you're just everybody hosts a different night and everybody covers, but then you got the Sharon, you know, she never, all of my house is being renovated or fumigated, and then she's never paying for wine. That's Sharon.
0: You know, this one, this makes sense too. And we got a message. I'm not sure who the person is, but they said, look, adult clubs are the only way to make new friends when you turn 30 without looking weird. Yeah. I joined a casual card game group in West Ashley last year because I was just tired of sitting at home watching TV every single weeknight. We barely even play the game right. We just talk trash and eat warm spinach dip.
2: Okay. There exactly. You go. Well, I looked it up. Like, what's the protocol for the book club?
1: Okay. Which is what's supposed to happen?
2: Key
1: okay.
2: activities.
0: Okay.
1: All right.
2: First one, this is huge. Read the book.
1: Like, okay.
2: You need to, each member should read the book.
0: Or the Cliff Notes.
2: But you don't have to finish the book, but it encourages you to read some of the book.
0: Okay.
1: Okay.
2: Then you go to the meetings or the club and you discuss the book, right? Then you, after you're done with this book, now it's time to select the next book.
1: I'm going
2: to
1: say the selection process has got to be somebody, there's got to be some sort of a way. Is that a vote? Is there a person who's in charge of selecting the books?
2: Now,
1: do
2: this
1: we rotate?
2: One, yeah, this one, they left a part out. It says social interaction.
0: Yeah.
2: Book clubs are also social gatherings. Members mm-hmm. may enjoy snacks, coffee, or casual conversation. They don't say nothing about wine.
0: I'm not in that group. Yeah, I am not signing up for that one.
2: Then they say organizing meetings. Like, you have to figure out, it's not always at everybody at the same house. You got to figure out whose house it is going to be at next. And then they said there is an optional extra that they can incorporate themed activities. Maybe the author may come and pay a visit or any other related media discussions.
1: Okay.
2: But the social interaction, I would really like to know. Like, I want to be a fly on the wall because I want to know what they're talking about.
0: Well, I started thinking about, like, my mom did not club. I don't know that they called it clubs, but Bunko was a big deal mm-hmm. in our neighborhood.
2: Yeah.
0: Where they would, or not just the neighborhood, but, you know, amongst her group of friends.
2: Right.
0: Where the moms would get together and then the guys would go play cards. Like, that mm-hmm. was what they would do. And play the game of Bunko. And it was more of just like a social interaction, but people still played. But I wasn't allowed to be there, so I don't really know what
2: was
0: down.
2: Going on.
1: Yeah, like my parents did a bowling league, and it was like they didn't really care about
0: bowling.
1: But like they went to bowl and they enjoyed it, but it wasn't like this week we really got to take down, you know, Bill and the Brawlers. We're like they just went to hang out with friends, and I dig that part of it, but I think Brooke, you and I might be somewhat the same, that we would do the homework and we would get upset that other people didn't.
0: Yes.
1: And you'd be trying to have you're like, yeah, I came to have the conversation about the book and you had this part and the people, like, you could tell other people are glossing over.
2: Right.
1: The or wine? They're like, well, wait, I haven't gotten to that part yet. You're like, well, we were all supposed to, that was the deal.
2: Right.
1: And then I would start getting upset with other people because they weren't doing what
2: their
1: we agreed
2: homework.
1: To do.
0: And then if you tell me that's not it, it's just a rouge, right? Is that, or no, a ruse?
1: Ruse.
0: What's
1: there
0: it called?
1: Yeah. Rouge is the makeup.
0: Rouge, yeah. If they're like, no, it's just a ruse so our husbands and our kids don't know. Bring the book with you or tell them about the audiobook you just listened to.
1: Yeah.
0: And then come over and we're not really going to talk about it. I'm telling you.
2: Are you
0: going
2: to go?
0: Else.
2: You should go to one.
0: You know what? It might be something that I do, a book club. What would work for me, and I don't know who else would want to join this, would be like a reality TV club, right?
1: I'm sure it's a thing.
0: Like
2: I'm sure.
0: Where we would watch our shows, we designate whatever the show is, and then once a week.
1: That seems very, very you. And I feel like that for sure is a thing that you should start so that Tanya and I don't have to keep hearing about Summer House.
0: Oh, no, you'll hear about it more because I'll be right here
1: you'll
0: with
1: be
0: more
1: in, you'll
0: info,
1: get it, you'll
0: other
1: get it out of your
0: theories.
1: System with that group.
0: I don't know.
2: Jay, best idea ever.
3: Keep the volume high and the SPF even higher.

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1: Good morning, yo, with Tanya, Brooke, and Jay. What's your name and where you calling from?
2: Jeremiah from Monk's Corner.
1: Hello, Jeremiah. Are you in a book club? You sound like you are.
2: No. But I think Brooke needs to go undercover.
1: Okay.
0: Oh.
2: Yeah, undercover. And the great thing is you can like bring wine and stuff like that and write that off as a business expense.
3: You know what? I like it. I just pretend like I'm a very big reader.
1: Right.
3: Mm-hmm. Like I've already read 13 books this year because I have so many books that I'm supposed to read to check off my list.
1: Right.
4: Right, sure.
3: For yearly reads. And I just go in and infiltrate and find out what's
1: and come back and report to us.
4: Now are you gonna be there as Brooke Ryan or are you coming in like in sunglasses with a hat?
1: With a trench
4: down?
1: Coat on.
3: Oh, yeah, I think I've got up. Yeah, I've got to get like a prosthetics, something to make
4: oh,
3: me
4: we're doing
3: look
4: prosthetics.
1: I love it.
4: I am into this.
3: Sally, I don't know.
2: Bust out the wig and everything like that. You know,
4: all that stuff.
2: And Jay, you need to join a gun club and you can buy a gun and write that off as expense and see if the results are the same as a book club and a gun club.
4: You know,
1: do a comparison.
4: It's really just people drinking and complaining about their spouses.
3: Or if it's actually like, oh, this is the book we read, or oh, this is the gun, this is the whatever. Like,
4: about different guns and things.
2: Yep. Now, the key is, Brooke, you got to go alone because if it does turn out to be one of those pineapple things, you know.
3: Jim's not involved. Jim would never go to a book club anyways. You know that.
4: He's not interested in either version of that club.
1: Thanks for calling, Jeremiah.
2: He wasn't a big reader when he was growing up anyway.
3: I was Jim's cousin, by the way.
1: That's us out. Thanks for calling, cousin.
2: All right, have a good day.
1: You too. Bye-bye.
3: All right, when it comes to other clubs, what would you want to join? Is there anything?
4: I've always been interested in, but I don't have a discerning enough palate and I don't have any expertise. So it would be one of those, I'd go to learn, but I would feel so outclassed that I feel like I might be too uncomfortable.

0: Bowl is the bourbon clubs.
1: Oh.
0: Also, I'm cheap. And people show up, they're like, yeah, I bought this bottle for $150 or $300, and everybody gets a sample of it. And I'm like, what?
1: Yep.
0: No, like, I bought the same Jack Daniels that I brought last week. Like,
2: right.
1: Same bottle, different flavor.
0: Canadian Mist or something. And you're like, I don't know if they'd want to have me in that club.
1: For me, I would love, I see this happening, a cooking club, like, where I just want to sit, you cook, and we have conversation.
2: Okay.
1: Oh, I don't even know if those exist, but I've seen it on Food Network, and I really want to be a part of that.
0: Bert, what's his name, the comedian that takes his shirt off, does a podcast.
1: Oh, does he?
0: Where it's like he invites celebrities, and he cooks for them in his kitchen.
1: That's
0: and
1: they what just sit I there would love.
0: At the bar drinking and talking.
2: Well, that's kind of like, so something we've always talked about doing amongst my friends, Donnie and Kristen, Steve and Heather, like we've talked about doing a

0: com.
1: On with food. So I always wanted to do something like
2: especially
1: that.
2: Especially if you're in a friend group where people have different backgrounds.
0: Yes.
2: Like somebody's from South Africa, somebody's from England, or, you know, you get from the South, from the West Coast, somebody's a vegetarian.
1: Right. You get so many different options.
2: That would be interesting.
0: I got a message from Chris, and he said that he and his buddies started a Lego club for adults.
1: Oh,
2: okay.
0: Where they get together and get those big, he was saying, not just like the Tinker Toy Legos.
1: I've seen 10,000 pieces.
2: There's a Lego competition reality show thing, and all the contestants always talk about, at our club back home. And I'm like, you guys are like getting together and putting together Legos as adults, but okay.
0: I mean, it's a thing. It's a thing.
1: Some people they do knitting clubs.
0: Craft clubs, scrapbooking. My mom used to do that with friends. It wasn't really a club, but they would, because everybody had different supplies, you know?
2: Yeah.
0: Wow. So this is, I mean, back in the 90s.
2: I love hodgepodge. I love putting together scrapbooks.
0: Well, you'd go to the scrapbook place, because there were stores that you could actually go to. It wasn't just like Michael's or whatever. Yeah. But you go to the stores and you'd buy the best stickers or the best glue adhesive or the different types of background for the paper, right? They look like wallpaper or whatever to make it fancier. And then you'd bring your supplies, they'd bring theirs, and you guys could use each other's. That way you got a little different flair. And it was always like a different theme. So like sometimes it was back to school. So if it would have been a month and a half, 2 months after back to school, where you already got the pictures for that year, you'd bring those pictures, you'd bring the back to school supplies for your scrapbooks, and then you'd all do it together.
1: I bet you it was a wild time.
0: It was wild, girl.
2: The one I'm wondering about that I keep seeing pop up on my Facebook, and it's just because I'm so cynical that I don't believe what they say is happening is what's happening, is there are these I love my wife clubs.
1: What in the world?
2: Where it's like men get together.
0: That sounds like a pineapple club,
2: And just talk about their feelings and how much they love being in their relationship. And I'm like,
0: is that real?
2: That's a cover, right? Some of them are faith-based as well.
0: Oh, I have. That's what Teresa Giudice from Jersey.
1: Her
0: Housewives of Jersey. Her new husband.
1: Yeah.
0: Not Joe, but the new guy who I can't think of his name. He would go on those. They were more like retreats. They'd go away for 3 or 4 days. And
2: really, for 3 or 4 days, you're just telling other dudes about how great your spouse is and how great your relationship and your life is.
0: And they would send videos to their partner.
2: Oh,
0: They'd only been eating raw vegetables and blah, blah, blah, blah. Hey, if it works, if that saves your marriage or keeps your marriage going.
2: Yeah, I hope that's what's happening, but I just can't imagine that's what's really happening at those parties.
1: Well, I'm probably going to get flagged for this, because it says, what do they do at an I Love My Wife club, and it is nothing that y'all do.
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4: Now from the Gerald's Tires and Brakes 843 Traffic Center.
5: Accident Clemens Ferry Road at Highway 41, 26 eastbound. Heavy traffic from Somerville to the 526 merge. 526 eastbound, heavy traffic from the 26 merge to the Don Holt Bridge. If you see something we need to know about, give us a call. 972-1152.
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0: Mornings with Tanya, Brooke, and Jay. 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
1: I am going to start out by saying this is her fault. This is absolutely her fault. But I want to ask, because I want to know what the fees are for HOAs now. It's been a minute since I've lived in a HOA community.
0: Okay.
1: So I came across this story, and I don't know if the rules, if the laws apply here as well. This is in North Carolina. Her name is Taylor Sanders, and she lost her home after failing to pay a $400 fee to the homeowners association.
2: Oh, gosh.
0: Lost the home.
1: Lost the home. 3,300 square foot home. They later flipped the home after they sold it for $850,000. So I was like, this just doesn't sound right. So what happened was 5 years ago, they claimed that she owed about $400 in unpaid dues. She said she never received a notice, but acknowledged that the debt was there, but still didn't pay it. Well, in 2021, they placed a lien on her property.
0: Okay.
1: She thought it was a joke. And she didn't, I know, Brooke.
2: She thought it was a joke?
1: She thought it was a joke. So we went from $400 to now we're sitting at $1,200, and now her house is in foreclosure.
0: I mean, I get, like, if you get that email that says, open this right now because you owe X amount of money and you don't want to open it because you know it's a spam and you don't want to get hacked and all of that. But if you have a lien on your house,
1: and
0: legit,
1: she acknowledged the debt. She did acknowledge the debt, but I guess she thought, what could they really do? I owe $400, which became $1,200. Mm-hmm. Then they put her house in the foreclosure.
2: Yeah. Which I know it's in when you buy into one of those neighborhoods like I have done.
1: Right.
2: That is clearly laid out in your contract that most that can happen.
0: That they can put you in foreclosure?
1: Of course Jay reads.
2: Absolutely, yeah.
1: Of course Jay reads the bylaws. They point Nobody it out. Does.
2: You, they'll, at signing, they'll be like, hey, I want to make sure you realize if you don't pay your HOA fees, they can foreclose on your house.
1: I don't remember them telling me that.
0: I mean, I could be wrong because we know how much I pay attention to all of that stuff. But I thought it was if you pay your mortgage, right?
1: Right.
0: Mortgage is paid.
1: Right.
0: But if you

0: didn't pay your HOA fees, you would have like a lien on your house, so you couldn't sell it until you paid that
1: lien off.
0: Right. Like,
2: well, but so, it's just like have anybody else having a lien. Foreclose. At some point, they can take possession of your house. If someone has a lien on your house, they can at some point take possession of it.
1: Wow. That was where it was kind of, I was like, at $400, which I know it turned into $1,200, you put the lien, but you can literally foreclose on a house for $1,200? Yeah. And it's even worse. So, okay, they foreclose on a house. They sell the house for $49,000.
2: Which is, you said 3,300 square feet?
1: 3,300 square feet.
2: So far below what it's worth.
1: Oh, absolutely. The person who bought the house flipped the house and sold the house for $850,000.
2: Yeah.
1: And there's nothing, like they said, she can.
2: Well, because to them, it's just a foreclosure.
1: Right.
2: Which I remember people were doing that back in the day.
1: It's the profit for the person who bought it. But my heart breaks for her. But I'm like saying, even if you didn't have the money, borrow the money from someone.
0: Talk to someone. Yeah,
2: especially
0: like,
2: when
0: it
2: was only $400. Yeah.
1: So I wanted, like, have you ever had an infraction from the HOA? Like, what are the fees now? I know back when I was living in Legend Oaks, it was $25 per day. I'm pretty sure it's gone up
2: per day?
1: Like, no, if I had an infraction.
0: Yes.
2: Oh,
0: yeah.
1: Like,
2: okay.
1: They wanted to give, I didn't pay it, by the way. I fought them, but they wanted to ding me because I had a car that wasn't working and the tag was expired. And I, first of all, why are you up in my driveway? Because it was all the way up in it. Why are you in my driveway? I said, I dare you.
0: Business.
1: And it was like, and if you don't, blah, blah, blah, we're going to charge you. You know how they get. We're going to charge you $25 a day. Well, honey, I called them and I was like, I dare you to charge me. Please do. Please. I want it, you know? And they didn't. Because I'm like, first of all, the car does not work. I'm not driving. He's like, yeah, but we can come up in your driveway. And, you know, if it's not, I'm like, you're not the police. And I think that's where, I don't know if it's power tripping or what, but I did get a message from one of my friends, Star. I didn't realize she was the popo for the HOA. I didn't realize that.
0: Okay.
2: Oh.
1: She's just,
0: in her neighborhood.
1: And she's collector. She's the treasurer.
0: Okay.
1: But she did say that at one point, she said for $100 and some odd that they did put a lien on somebody's house. I did not know you could do that.
2: Oh, yeah. Well, otherwise they would have no
0: authority.
2: Exactly. Yeah. Nobody would just pay any fees, and they'd just be like, "Forget you, I'm not paying anything ever." They have to have there has to be some sort of consequence, real consequence to it. I mean, I've been charged fees in I had infraction.
1: Right.
2: I guess was what it was.
1: Yeah.
2: I changed my front door without asking and painted it a different color.
1: A rule breaker?
2: I put up the lights on the house and I didn't like those, but all I got was warning.
1: A warning. Okay.
2: It said like if you don't fix this, then you will get you'd get charged, which all it really means is pay the $50 fee to ask to make a change.
1: Right.
2: Because anytime you make a change, and you can put like 20 different things all in one $50 fee, but anytime you want to make a change,
0: you have to ask
2: and you have to pay that $50 fee because where I live, it's still run essentially by the builder and will be for years to come.
1: Okay.
2: Because it has to be like 90% complete for new homes.
0: Okay.
2: It has to be 90% complete of the development before it gets turned over to homeowners.
1: Gotcha.
2: So in the meantime, it's a business basically that runs my HOA and it runs on profit, which means it runs on those fees. So you remember what your HOA was when you were back at Legend Oaks? What do you think I'm paying for HOA?
1: Do you pay yearly? Because I pay
2: yearly. We pay quarterly.
1: Okay, I pay yearly, and back then it was $2,000 a year.
2: Oh, okay, so that's still more than mine is.
0: Yeah, more than mine, too.
2: Mine's $1,200 a year.
0: But you guys have a golf course. They have a golf course.
1: Yeah.
0: I think ours is $1,400 a year.
1: A year? Okay. And how much are you paying?
0: But they keep raising it every year, so.
2: Yeah, ours keeps going up, yep. Which doesn't make sense because they keep building more houses and there are more people putting into it.
1: How much money do you need?
2: There's not that much public space.
0: And our slide doesn't even work.
2: We have one
0: pool for like
2: 7,000 houses, so People keep pooping in our pool. Yeah, so, no, and they keep shutting it down.
0: And on top of it, like the trees that are the palm trees in front of our house are not actually our palm trees. They're the neighborhood palm trees.
2: Oh,
0: and they
2: really?
0: Need to be taken care of. Yeah, because they're not on our property. They're right off. And oh, they need to be chopped down a little bit because they're a little ratty, right? Uh-huh. But that hasn't been done yet.
2: Yep.
1: You guys, you do know they know. If they're listening, they know you're on the radio. Now they're going to know where you live.
0: And
1: if
0: you know what else?
1: Oh, boy.
0: You know what else? Oh, boy.

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1: I am a person who uses AI all day, every day.
2: You do.
1: I use it as my personal assistant.
2: Mm-hmm. You do.
1: I use it for deep research, for when I'm looking at what kind of car should I get. I've used it to help me plan my travel, to help plan my menu for the week, my workouts, all kinds of stuff. So I am in favor of using it for things like that, but they are just like any tool, and that's all it is just a tool.
2: Mm-hmm.
1: You can use it for good or for not so good. And you have to know what you're doing, just like, again, just like any tool, you have to know how to use it.
2: Right.
1: I saw recently there was something earlier this week, I think it was some politician somewhere who had, I think he had somebody else type up his speech for him in AI.
2: Okay.
1: And he never looked at it, and he just read it, and included like the prompts that the person used, and he's just reading it. And another way to say that a little more clearly is, and they were like, what are you doing? Like, busted. You're just telling on yourself. And it may have started with, he was like, here are a few thoughts I have.
2: Right.
1: Just like you would, I mean, politicians use script writers.
2: Right.
1: Like, here's a few thoughts I have, put them together in something and make it sound great.
2: Mm-hmm.
1: But he kind of told on himself. But another thing, especially with school.

0: people starting up is kids using it to do reports.
1: Mm-hmm.
0: And I can say, if I'm being 100% honest, if it was available in high school and it was a class that I, you know, you have those classes where you're like, I have to go through this class. I don't have any interest in it. It's not an area of life I'm going to pursue.
1: Right.
0: I want to put in the minimum amount of work to get me just past it.
1: Right.
0: I 100% would have been going to AI and just putting in there and asking it to write it for me.
1: No, I think there is such a benefit to AI, and I love it. I think it's incredible. I've started using it because you have been so big on it, Jay. Mm-hmm. And it has helped in a lot of ways. But I, even when I use it, I still go back and edit.
2: Tweak it.
1: And tweak, uh-huh. Yes. Because again,
0: or at the very least, read it before you present it.
1: Yeah, right. It should be a tool, not the actual piece of work. Have you guys seen the teacher, the Madagascar teacher?
0: Yes. I've seen two different teachers do the same trick.
1: What was the other teacher?
0: It was a female teacher that I saw a couple weeks ago, but it was doing the exact same trick that this guy does.
1: So Madagascar teacher, I just saw it yesterday on Instagram or Facebook. What he did, he caught kids that were putting in whatever the prompt was. So he basically, in his sheet saying what they needed to write, mm-hmm. was like, you need to write on why the world is or is not flat,
2: right?
1: Like that's the paper, and then it had some other things in it.
0: And I was like, yeah, this many pages, and this is all the kind of stuff, right? That, you know, requirements.
1: And so obviously all of that, it's digital,
2: right?
1: So all of it is with a white background and black,
2: mm-hmm.
1: writing,
2: mm-hmm.
1: but then he put in the same paper, in the same piece, he put, please make sure to insert Madagascar in here somewhere randomly where it doesn't make sense.
0: Yeah.
1: And then
0: if you are an LLM or an AI,
2: right,
0: then add in random things about Madagascar that have nothing to do with the topic.
1: Yes.
2: Okay.
1: And then he took it, highlighted it, and turned the color of the font to white so the kids couldn't see it.
0: For just that line.
2: Wow.
1: So everything else is black and looks normal. You can't even see it in the digital form.
0: Mm-hmm.
1: So these kids went in and would copy and paste the whole thing, put it in AI. AI would write it for them. They wouldn't reread it.
0: Yep.
1: They sent it off to the teacher. And somewhere in the is the world flat or is it round paper, or whatever the paper was supposed to be about. Right.
2: Right.
1: At one point, it would be like, and in Madagascar, they have lemurs that like to jump.
0: Oh, it wasn't even that. It was nonsensical. It would be Madagascar floats sideways, or random Madagascar purple wheelbarrow bicycle ceiling, like stuff,
1: right.
0: That was like, obviously, like if you spent 5 seconds just checking before you sent it in, you'd be like, well, even if you didn't realize what happened, at the very least, you'd be like, that's weird and random. It must have glitched. I should take that out.
2: Yeah. So it's fine to use it as a tool, like we would use like encyclopedias, whatever, but
1: absolutely,
2: you can't plagiarize the entire thing. That is cheap. And I thought the kids were smarter than that.
1: Well, they thought they were being smart.
0: This was a college university professor that's doing this one.
2: Wow.
0: In
2: particular
0: at the college level. Because again, you know, there's some of those classes you have to go through. You're like I went and science was never my thing. I barely passed science class.
2: Right.
0: I'm not going to pursue this. It's like, you know, having to do trigonometry. Like, I'm not going to do trigonometry in life. I'm not going to put a lot of effort in this because there are things I am interested that I want to put effort into. So, you know, sometimes there's stuff that you have to do.
2: You would do the AI?
0: I would absolutely. Would you do it, Tanya?
2: I'm trying to think of a class that I didn't enjoy. Probably writing was difficult for me. Like English writing was probably, I would probably AI it up.
0: AI it up.
2: Yeah, I would.
1: See, I think I would have used AI as a tool. Like I always thought that in school, and I still believe this, that it should be open book policy during a test. You only get 60 minutes to do the test or open whatever policy now. But
0: notes
1: back in my day,
0: it
1: was open book. Or open notes. You can bring the notes you've already written. You know, you can't have other stuff to look for,
2: right.
1: But
2: mm-hmm.
1: being able to research and find out where to get the stuff, you already know the subject a little bit. Like if you know it's about, you know, in the food world, it's about strawberries, you know, you need to go to the fruit section to try to find it, right?
2: Mm-hmm.
1: So you have to have knowledge of where to get it because that's how real life is.
2: Yeah.
1: We don't,
0: know
1: everything
0: but you have to know how to find out everything.
1: How to find it, how to get it, and enough knowledge to know where to look, right?
0: Yeah.

0: I've always thought that was a great thing. And I think AI is a great tool for it. But again, you can't just put in and start writing about Madagascar.
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1: As I was drifting off to sleep last night, laying in bed next to my wife, I was thinking about you two, which is probably not ideal.
2: I think that's so sweet. We're all just best friends, and now we're in each other's thoughts before we go to sleep.
1: And actually,
3: weirdo.
1: I was thinking about everyone here at the radio station.
3: Oh, okay.
1: Because I was thinking, for some reason, I was, as I was falling asleep, I don't know if I was starting of a dream or something, but I was thinking of the position that I have here, like the physical position that I have here at the radio station.
3: Yeah.
1: Is I'm running the soundboard and I have all the screens in front of me.
3: Right.
1: And I was thinking how it's kind of like a starship setup over here.
2: You are like at the helm of Star Trek Enterprise.
1: Right. Exactly. And that's exactly where my brain went. And then I started thinking, so what would that make everyone else?
2: Okay.
3: You gave us all characters?
1: So I decided to break down who everybody would be here in the radio station.
2: You know what is the most interesting to me?
1: Mm-hmm.
2: The thoughts that run through people's heads before they go,
1: before
2: go
1: to sleep. Yeah,
2: you
1: yeah.
2: know what I mean? Because it's always the most random stuff. You're laying there and you're like, huh.
3: I wonder if.
2: Right, yeah. Exactly.
1: Hopefully it's not stuff that you're worrying about, and then you stay up at night worrying about things that you can't change.
3: Right.
1: In the middle of the night.
2: The Starship Enterprise.
1: Exactly.
3: That's important.
1: So I was starting to think of what everybody would be, and so starting with us specifically.
2: Okay.
1: So you got me. I would be the flight control officer or helmsman.
2: Okay.
1: Hands on the helm controls at all times, smoothly maneuvering through morning drive, asteroid fields, riding the faders, and keeping warp speed locked in on course.
2: Yes.
3: That sounds like you.
1: Then you got Brooke.
2: Okay.
1: Brooke is our program director, so she's the captain.
3: Okay.
2: Yes.
1: So she
2: I love this.
1: She is sitting squarely in the center chair on the bridge. She makes the tactical calls, sets the ship's course through the low country quadrant, and keeps the entire crew focused on the prime directive. So she's giving out the commands, but she's not necessarily the one over there pressing the button.
3: Right.
1: Then you've got Tanya over here. Tanya is our chief communications officer.
2: I agree.
1: The station's Lieutenant Uhura. I don't know that need to be specific to that. This is not a thing just because she's a black woman.
3: I knew they was going to make me her.
2: Wasn't she the first black woman to be like in, I forgot.
3: A major role.
1: No, the first interracial kiss was her and Captain Kirk.
2: That's right.
3: I get to kiss William Shatner.
1: Girl. Yeah, all
3: even at 100 years old today, that is like a dream.
2: Give him but some tongue.
1: Because you're the one that answers the phone in the morning, so you handle all subspace hails, translate incoming listener transmissions, and keep the ship connected to the local population.
2: Yes.
3: Look at that.
1: So I like that. And then moving through our air staff here, you've got Ellison, who does middays right after us. He's the morale officer and flight ensign.
3: Okay.
1: The energetic young officer keeping crew's spirits high, hosting holodeck dance parties, and bringing a maximum fun energy to the midday watch.
2: I agree with that. He has a lot of energy, yes. A lot of fun. He's extremely jovial. Like when he's in the building, you know Ellie Roll is here.
3: Yes.
1: And he's the youngest among all of
3: correct.
1: Us.
3: Correct.
1: So that makes him the ensign. Joe in the afternoons. Joe is our chief medical officer.
3: Medical. Okay.
1: So you think of Bones on the original Star Trek, but chief medical officer, cheerful, steady, and incredibly competent.
2: He is.
1: Keeps the crew balanced and gives afternoon commuters their daily health boost of feel-good hit music.
3: That is Joe.
2: You know, Joe is one of those people. I love him so much. I never have to worry about him.
1: Mm-hmm.
2: I don't have to be like, hey, Joe, did you get this done? Like the other day, I had sent out an email.
3: Boy.
2: I did. And I was like, hey, can everybody record this? They're just little back to school sayings, right?
1: Yep,
2: like
1: they're on the air currently.
2: Yes. I wanted everybody to have their back to school memory just as everybody's getting ready to go back, whatever. Mm-hmm. Joe was the gold star
1: employee. The first one. Yep.
2: First one. I had to send out a reminder and let everybody know that he was the gold star a week later because nobody else had done it.
3: I.e. she embarrassed all of
2: Tanya.
3: Us.
1: Yeah, yeah.
2: And then guess who finally, Mr. Jovial, sent his today.
3: Mr. Jovial.
2: A.K.A. Ellie Roll.
1: Then you've got Party Marty, who's on nights. He's got the night shift commander position, taking over the center chair when the primary bridge crew goes off duty.
2: Yes.
1: Mm-hmm. So basically, we all leave and he takes over.
3: Right.
1: Keeping the vessel cruising safely through the dark overnight space lanes. And then I did go a couple people above Brooke.
2: Okay.
1: So you've got Steven, who people on the air wouldn't know here necessarily.
3: Operations manager.
1: Our operations manager. He's the vice admiral.
2: Okay.
1: So he's our direct liaison between Brooke, basically, and Starfleet Command.
3: Do they have chairs next to each other?
1: No, no, he's not on the ship.
3: Oh, he's not on the ship at all?
1: No, he's back at the base.
2: He's at home base.
3: He's
1: one
3: captain.
1: Level above Brooke, basically. Okay. And then you got Paul, our market manager. Now, he is the Starfleet Command Fleet Admiral.
3: What does he do?
1: High command at headquarters, manages the entire sector's resources, approves major starbase expansion, and sets overarching directives for the fleet.
3: Golf course is what I'm hearing.
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10: 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Some clouds today, a high of 94. Next tide is low, coming up at 152. It is 83 degrees, brought to you by CallDad.com.

0: now from the Gerald's Tires and Brakes 843 Traffic Center.
1: 26 eastbound, heavy traffic from Somerville to the 526 merge. 526 eastbound, heavy traffic from the 26 merge to the Donhoe Bridge. 526 westbound, heavy traffic from Clements Ferry Road to the 26 merge. If you see something we need to know about, give us a call, 972-1152.
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2: Hey, hey. That's right, Amanda. 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
1: Fantastic. 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
1: It is Tuesday, July 28th, and this is what I am loving today. Let me start with some new sauces that you are going to want to add to your collection.
2: Love the sauce.
3: I don't have a collection of sauces.
2: You don't?
1: Don't.
3: I have one hot sauce, one sriracha, one ketchup, one mustard, one mayonnaise. That's all I need.
1: What?
3: Mm-mm. Yeah.
1: Are you serious?
3: 100%.
1: Oh my gosh. We probably have 35 to 40 different sauces.
3: Like not... Probably, what do you mean by, what do you include in sauces?
1: So I'm going to say...
3: Like we're not including salad dressing.
1: Not salad dressings, no. But I'm saying like hot sauce, and I'm talking standard hot sauce.
2: Yeah.
1: We probably have 20 to 25, if I had to guess.
3: I have one big bottle of Texas Pete.
1: Oh, no. We've got Valentino. We've got Texas Pete. I've got Louisiana. We've got like local ones. We've got...
3: Do you have Cholula? That's my favorite.
1: We don't have
2: you
1: Cholula.
2: You like Cholula? It's so thin.
1: I like Valentina. Valentina's my... If we're going like sort of like a Mexican hot sauce, that's the one I'm going with.
2: Y'all wrong.
1: Which one do you like?
2: Frank's. I put that on everything.
1: Well, no, I love Frank's hot sauce.
2: But that's
1: I
2: my... Because it's thicker. Yeah.
3: I use Frank's in if I'm making like a buffalo chicken dip and stuff like
2: that. It's a good one.
1: Well... Truff has come out with some new sauces. They sure have. They have got a brand new classic truffle dipping sauce. So this is more of a mayonnaise, right? Like this is for like chicken tenders, wraps, things like that.
2: Right. Okay.
1: They've got a garlic parm Caesar, a smoky jalapeno, same sort of aioli, mayonnaise-y sort of thing, right? Mm-hmm. A lemon pepper one. But they also have a smoky pineapple hot sauce. It's got, instead of, you know,
3: I've done the mango, like, chutney hot sauces and
1: those
3: salsas.
1: Those are good. Yep. Yeah. But Truff does such a great sauce just in general. Like, their original one is so good. And then their hotter one is good as well. But this looks delicious.
2: What a collection they have.
3: I got two words for you, Brooke. You're not going to like them.
2: Oh, boy.
4: Not good for your diet. I mean, your healthy journey in life and fitness goals.
3: Your counting is real off. No, it's hidden calories.
1: Hidden calories.
2: You mean like
3: hot sauce? No.
2: Okay, but like
3: any
2: the
3: of those
2: mayo,
3: cream-based ones?
2: Yes.
1: No, I do know that. Second thing I am loving today, so we can move on from my coach right now, because I'm about to go
2: annoying.
1: On vacation and it's my birthday and I'm not thinking about calories. Second thing I am loving today, it's a show that's been on forever, but it's new to me. And it's on Netflix. And I was telling Tanya about it the other day. It is my go-to, the way that NCIS or like Law and Order were my go-to shows for a while.
2: Right.
1: Mm-hmm. Until I've gotten through all of them. And I mainly use them for background, for falling asleep, you know, things like that. Just noise, whatever.
2: Right.
1: Because you always know it's going to be solved at the end.
2: Oh, yeah.
1: And especially like NCIS is a little lighter than like Law and Order, that can get a little heavy, especially
3: SVU. Yeah. Right. Yeah.
1: And those I don't watch to fall asleep to. But Rizzoli and Isles.
2: That's Andy Harmon that's in that show.
3: I've never
2: watched it.
3: That
2: but
3: was
2: it's
3: on
2: like,
3: USA, I think.
2: It's like a Cagney and Lacey type two women detectives.
1: It is such a cheesy.
2: I was going to ask you.
1: But it's perfect, again, for background, fall asleep, like, I love it. And now I've gotten into it and I actually, you know, love the characters. Right. Like I love Jane. I love Maura. That's Rizzoli and Isles. And, you know, you get to the point where you're kind of part of the family. Like you love her mom who works at the little cafe inside of the precinct that they all work at in Boston.
2: Yeah.
1: You love her brother. And it just like, and then the one brother who was in jail for a while, which is weird because the other brother and the sister are cops. Like it's just this whole dynamic. But you start to just fall in love with the characters and watch it. I'm telling you,
2: it's been good.
1: I've been binging for a while. Like I don't need it when I get home the way I needed Love Island when a new episode would come out.
3: But plus, you're not getting new episodes,
1: right? But it's also a comfort show. It's just one that feels good to watch, and it is still crime, right?
2: Mm-hmm. Yeah.
1: So I enjoy that level of it, and detective, and you know, that sort of thing.
3: This sounds like, for me, like on the Samsung TV, there I only watch two channels on the, like, you get the free channels.
2: Yeah.
3: I watch the This Old House channel.
1: Okay.
2: Okay.
3: And the This Old House Makers channel, which is basically just YouTubers that they license that are just building, you know, whatever dressers and stuff like that.
2: Right.
3: And I've seen all of them 100 times, but that's my go-to for
1: it's
3: that kind of
1: comforting.
3: Thing.
1: It's just comforting,
2: yeah.
1: Comfort show. So Rizzoli and Isles, definitely recommend that. And then

0: And the third thing I'm loving, you guys, this could be the trend of the summer.
1: Okay.
0: It's slightly hideous. I feel like it's something that could have been worn in a Y2K pop music video. Maybe even like Missy Elliott and Superfly.
1: Right.
0: Like that's what it, you know, I can't stand the rain. That's right. What it's giving me. It is the sunglasses headband. And the way this works, it's, you know, a pair of sunglasses, right? But on the top, it's got, I don't want to call them spikes because that's not really the
1: it's
0: answer.
1: It's the teeth. It's like the cone, teeth. The teeth of a cone.
0: Yes. Yeah. That when you are done wearing them and you want to push them back on your head, it gives your hair still the fullness and the pickup and all the things. You know, sometimes, like if you put aviators on, it gets stuck in your hair.
1: Right.
2: Yeah. They kind of the little nose piece.
0: Right.
2: Yeah.
0: Like it gets a little wonky. They don't look great on the top of your head. These glasses, y'all, they're about $13. You can get them on Amazon.
1: Let me tell you, that's brilliant.
0: Isn't it great?
1: When you have them on, it looks a little weird because it looks like you have like spikes or something.
2: Yeah, they look like some sort of 80s sunglasses.
0: It's Y2K's version, like early 2000 version of the future. That's what these glasses look
1: I'm
0: like.
1: I'm not mad at those.
2: Hate it. Like, at least in the example video that you sent us,
0: yeah.
2: I don't hate it that the teeth, the spikes or whatever are on the, what do you call it, the arm or the leg of the glass.
1: Right.
2: But like when she pushes them back on her hair, and I guess it's because her hair lays a little flatter also.
0: Yeah.
2: The spikes on the top are doing nothing.
0: Well, but if
2: so, I feel like if you remove those when you're wearing them, they look like normal glasses because your hair is covering the spikes. If you just took them off the top part,
0: but if you saw,
2: I think you would achieve the goal.
0: If you saw the one part of the video where she's pulling it back, it makes the back of her like crown, I guess.
1: Yeah.
0: A little high. It gives you that little bit of a teased look on top. That volume.
2: I don't think it does because they're way above her hair. Like there's a half inch between those spikes and the top of her head.
0: No,
2: like,
0: yeah,
2: they're
0: but
2: just
0: then
2: poking
0: she,
2: up.
0: She starts moving the hair over a little and you can make it a little fuller and it'll stay back
2: okay.
0: The way that it went. Listen,
2: yeah, I haven't gotten to that. That's the very end of the video. I guess I haven't gotten to that. But
1: that's amazing.
2: But I feel
0: obsessed.
2: Like if you did it on the arms, they would still look like normal glasses when they were down and still function
0: right,
2: as a headband.
0: But then you're only out to the side like the 80s. It's a different vibe. Jay,
1: she's
0: okay?
1: Like, she don't care don't, what Jay thinks.
2: Yeah,
1: she's going to make a
2: million dollars on my glasses. I haven't seen her hinge them, so I can't tell if they actually
1: fold in.
2: Actually fold, or is it permanent headband shape?
0: That doesn't matter, Jay.
1: It's a million-dollar idea. That's what it is.
2: It's a $13 idea, according to what they're paying for on Amazon.
0: $13 idea, and it could be yours. All you got to do is link up to the three things Brooke loves at mix959.com.
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0: From Somerville to West Ashley and everywhere in between, you're waking up with Tanya, Brooke, and Jay. Two girls and a guy. Mix 95.9.
1: I don't know if there has been, in my lifetime, a story that's more sort of self-overlapping than the story of Savannah Guthrie's mother disappearing.
2: Oh, it did go quiet for half a second, though.
1: It's kind of gone quiet, but...
3: What do you mean by self-overlapping?
1: In that she is involved with the story, but she is the person who's supposed to report the news.
2: Right. Oh, that would have to... I don't think I could do that.
1: It's so weird, because I'm looking at this article from today.com.
2: Right.
1: That's talking about Savannah Guthrie yesterday did an Instagram video where she basically asked anybody who knows what happened to my mom. At this point, they're pretty much just saying, tell us where her body is so we can get closure on that.
3: So they've kind of just, I don't want to say accepted, but.
1: Right.
3: Well, but she had an underlying condition. She couldn't get to her meds.
1: It's been almost 6 months.
3: Gosh, that's crazy.
1: A month ago, they announced that they had gotten a second letter that said, yes, she died. And didn't apologize, but it also didn't say, but still give us the money. It was just like, it went sideways on us.
2: Right.
1: And I guess this is over.
3: So but did they end up verifying if that was true or not? If it was a real
1: letter? I guess so. But see, like the weird thing is, like in this article, it's like the Today Show anchor appeared to address the person. It's like, you go down the hall and ask her. Like this is on the Today Show website.
2: You're writing about your show.
1: She appeared to mean this. Like you could just, can't you just ask her? Or when that note came out, because that was a month ago when that the news of that second note came out, it was reported by a reporter on the Today Show. And then they cut back to the studio and there's Savannah Guthrie and she's like, even she said, she was like, I'm not part of the coverage, but I can't act like I'm not here.
3: Involved in, right.
1: I'm part
3: it's my
1: of
3: mother.
1: The story. I'm not going to make a statement, but like I'm living this, but watching someone else, like literally 10 feet away, report on my life.
3: I wonder if, I'm sure it is, that, like you said, why wouldn't they just go down the hall and ask her? They probably are not allowed to. There's probably some sort of injunction because of legal because of the ongoing case, right? That she really can't.
1: Well, but like she put out an Instagram video and they're reporting about the Instagram video and saying what they think she meant.
2: Right, but
1: it's like if she put out the video, they could just say, when you were saying this video, like... They just quote the video.
3: But I bet her people are around saying, this is exactly what you can say. This is what you can't say.
1: Well, and I'm sure it's an ongoing conversation. And I can't imagine how awkward and just
3: difficult,
1: odd, because you are a news entity. This is a news story. You've got to report on it. Like, it was one thing with the whole Matt Lauer thing. But, like, once that came out, he was gone. She's still there.
2: Or anyone in general, when something like that happened, or if, like, we grieving our parent or whatever, most of the times we would try to come to work to try to forget about it.
3: Correct.
2: Or give me something to occupy my time. Like, she probably has to sit in briefings and talk about what they're going to talk about today.

0: and that has, like, it's 24/7 for her.
1: Yeah.
0: Not that even if it was, even if she weren't in the news, she wouldn't be thinking about her mom, but, like, she has to still think about her mom, grieve her mom, and be still do her job.
1: Yeah, and
0: I don't think
1: said,
0: I'd be able
1: sitting
0: to do
1: there
0: that.
1: 10 feet away from somebody who's reporting it as a news story.
2: And then goes
1: meanwhile,
2: back to you,
1: it's
2: Savannah.
1: Her, meanwhile, it's her life that she's currently going through. So I definitely feel for her. I hope they get some closure in this.
0: Yeah.
1: I don't think that there's, at this point, I don't think there's anybody that thinks she's coming back alive, including the family.
0: Yeah, that's
1: unfortunate. But that's not, but they're just like, tell us where she is so that
2: we can,
1: have
2: a place.
1: Yeah.
0: And she just got to keep reliving it. Because even if they find the mom, now I have to relive that and I still have to do my job.
2: Well, speaking of reliving, did you guys see the other story yesterday that was just taking over my news feed about Brian Koberger? Now, he is the guy that was convicted of killing the four University of Idaho, students. This was back in 2022.
1: I was going to say this a few years ago, right?
2: Yeah. And so he had pled guilty, didn't want to go to trial, probably because he knew that
1: he would, he was facing electric chair or whatever.
2: And so he pled guilty, all of those things. And then it was just announced that he is abandoning that guilty plea and wants his day in court.
1: Oh.
2: He went on to say with an interview in the New York Times, he said he's innocent. He was misled.
0: Now he's
2: He was misled into confessing to the murders. I'm sorry. I don't know how. I've seen that happen, like making
1: I was going to say, I've seen that happen for sure.
2: Right. Like if you watch the Making a Murderer docuseries on Netflix years ago, you can see how that could be twisted and turned. And
1: And that was a person with clear mental challenges.
2: Correct.
1: He doesn't, so far as we know, have those. Yeah.
2: But this guy said, my actual innocence is my truth. And the plea hinged on false promises and blatant disinformation must be withdrawn. So that statement was out again, like I said.
1: Are you trying to say they were like, yeah, if you plead guilty, you'd be out in 2 years.
2: Right.
1: Like, well, it's been 4 years and I'm still in. Like, I don't,
2: Yeah, and this is all after last year just admitting to, you know.
0: And now he wants to change his plea.
2: Killing the four students, Madison, Kaylee, Zana, and Ethan, which so sad. And he was a criminology student as well. He knows better and knows the law.
1: Yeah, knows more about what is actually likely to happen if you make a deal.
2: Correct. Yeah. Correct. But anyway, so he's doing that as well, and we'll keep you updated. I know it's going to be all over the place, all over the news, but just talk about the families reliving. Actually, one of the families had put out a statement through their people say, and it's true because you have to go through it all again.
0: Yeah.
2: And the statement was so relatable to so many people, I feel like, even though you're talking about the murder of your child.
1: Yeah.
2: The statement was something along the lines of, he's like the mosquito you just can't swat away. Like, it just keeps on coming back to you. And you're like, I thought we had this, not resolved, but I thought this was, the
1: settled.
2: Book was closed and we can grieve in the way that we grieve. And now here he is again, opening up all of these wounds.

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0: From Somerville to West Ashley and everywhere in between, you're waking up with Tanya, Brooke, and Jay. 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
1: It's time for a little Would You Rather.
2: Ooh, okay. I haven't done one of these in a while.
1: So it's two scenarios that you got to choose from and decide what's going to work best for you. And I want to know why.
3: Oh, I love things like that.
1: I know my knee-jerk answer.
2: Uh-huh. Okay.
1: But if it actually happened in real life, I don't know if it would be the same answer.
3: Okay.
1: Like my inkling is like, oh yeah, if this was the options, I know exactly which way I would go and
2: right.
1: I know why.
2: Right.
1: But presented with this opportunity, it
2: you
1: might be a little
2: not.
1: Hard to pass up. And I think this kind of ties into, because I know you guys are game show people. You competed on a game show once, didn't you?
3: And I
1: it
3: did.
1: Went,
3: mm-hmm.
1: How well did that go?
3: Jay, depends on how you look at it.
2: We don't talk about it.
3: I was on The Price is Right when I was 20 years old.
1: Mm-hmm.
3: I was there with both Bob Barker and Rod Roddy,
1: okay.
3: The announcer.
1: Yeah.
3: So for me, I'd say that's pretty good.
2: Oh, geez.
3: I was the second name called in the very beginning of the show. I got to hear them say, Brooke Nominson, come on down. Now, I spent the entire show in contestants' row.
1: Yeah, never get off the row.
3: I wonder if that's where my like real competitiveness came from.
1: Really? It wasn't before that? Before that, you were competing
3: in pageants
1: and
3: but I think
1: cheerleading.
3: I think that's when my... I just didn't love to lose.
2: Yeah, I'll never lose again.
3: Because when
1: that's when your psychosis kicked
3: yes,
1: in.
3: Yes, because when I did pageants and stuff, if I lost, it really, I mean, I'd be sad, but I wasn't the way that I get now.
2: Right.
3: You know what I mean? That I try to control and maintain.
2: But the world saw you lose this
3: but
2: one.
3: But The Price is Right. The world saw me lose, and then literally we went to a second taping, and my friend that was my radio counterpart slash also the one that we were always in competition, she got picked like third or fourth round of The Price is Right
1: wow.
3: for the second one.

0: and played Plinko and won $10,000. So that's sense. Where it all now.
1: Oh, I forgot about that when I was thinking of the Beat Shazam debacle.
2: Oh, we made it. And they called us twice and pulled the rug right from under us. Like, thanks.
0: We made it up till the very last part.
2: I mean, me and Brooke were almost, I answered wrong once. That's probably why we didn't get picked.
1: Yeah, well, I
2: said the wrong answer, and live on the video Zoom, Brooke starts yelling at me.
1: Oh.
2: Yeah. So they were like,
1: see, I feel like they want that drama if you watch.
2: No, she like kind of slapped me on my arm, like, girl, you should have known that song.
0: It was a Michael Jackson song. It was Black or White. It's not that hard.
2: Well, that's exactly what you said to me.
1: I feel like this Would You Rather ties into some of the shows that I've seen where it's you have the chance. To like Deal or No Deal is it's in that kind
2: right,
1: of vibe.
2: Okay, like, okay,
1: but even like some of the bigger shows where it's like, you know, okay, you've got this much money in your pot, you can cash out, or we can ask you another question. You can try to go to the next round, like Who Wants to Be a Millionaire and things like that. So here's the question: would you take if someone said, "I will hand you right now $50,000"?
0: I love that so much. Thank you.
1: Here is a stack $50,000, or. We can flip a coin, heads, you win $1 million, tails, you get nothing. So guaranteed $50,000 or flip a coin for a chance at $1 million.
0: Tanya?
2: Well, y'all know I love to gamble.
1: Right.
2: So I am not going to take the $50,000. I'm going to gamble on the coin claw. I'm not losing anything. I could have won $50,000, but if I flipped a coin, I could win $1 million, or I can just stay who I am.
1: Right.
2: So I'm going to take the chance.
1: That's my knee-jerk reaction, too, because like I didn't walk in here expecting $50,000. Right. Like, I know what, you know, you start thinking about how $50,000 can change your life. And it's life-changing money. It's not retire and I'm done at 25 years old money or anything.
0: Right. But it's life-changing. Pay off your car, pay off your bills.
1: Buy a new car, go on some vacations, you know, spread some money around to your friends and family and favorite charities.
2: Whoa, we only got 50 grand. What are you doing?
1: I didn't say a lot of it, you know. Right. They don't need to know you got 50. They, you know, I won $500. So you think, $10.
2: You think if it was presented to you, you'd answer differently?
1: When I read it, I was like, well, obviously, then I would just go for the coin flip because I wasn't expecting anything. But I think if I'm standing there and somebody is like, I'm sitting at a table and somebody slides over a stack of 50 grand, and it's like, you can have this right now, walk away, or I can flip this coin and there's $1 million back here behind me. If it's sitting there staring me in the face, I don't know if I could be strong enough to say to push it right back and go for the coin flip.
0: I would have to flip the coin.
2: Yeah.
0: Partly because I'm a gambler, but also because I know myself after. And let's say, because again, I'd be sweating. I'm nervous. I was even tapping my fingers over
2: just
0: here.
2: Just thinking about it.
0: Getting a little nervous about it. I'm like, oh, there's 50 grand right in front of me. But I know afterwards, I would take a coin and flip it myself. Or ask the person to do it just for fun.
2: Right.
0: Right? Like, let's just see what would have happened.
1: Yeah.
0: And if it would have landed. So
1: like on those game shows, they're like, well, let's go ahead and turn the card over and see what you could have won.
2: Yeah, I don't want to know.
0: And if it would have gone and flipped and it was like, nope, you didn't win, I'd be like, oh, this is awesome.
1: Yep.
0: But if it would have flipped and it would have been that $1 million and it was the way that it was supposed to be, I'd lose my mind.
1: If I took the cash, I could not. I would not let him flip.
0: No. See, but I'm a lunatic. And that's what I would do.

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From Somerville to West Ashley and everywhere in between, you're waking up with Tanya, Brooke, and Jay. 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

0: that you went and went with the traditional name of Gulf of Mexico. You just said Gulf.
1: I just said the Gulf.
0: You were
1: Gulf.
0: Like, we're gonna be Switzerland on this. I'm just going to say Gulf because that's not what the point of the story is.
1: Right. Exactly. But she wanted to make it a point that it should be called the Gulf of America. So I politely said to her, you can call it whatever you'd like. That's not what I'm calling it. And then I Googled, and I Googled the Gulf of America, and it did say Gulf of America, but in the writing, it said Gulf of Mexico.
2: Okay.
1: It said that the United States are the only one that considers it the Gulf of America.
0: Right.
1: Everywhere else in the world, they're still calling it Gulf of Mexico.
2: Okay. Right.
1: So I said that.
0: But again, the whole point was you were avoiding that conversation.
2: You were just saying Gulf.
0: Because you were talking about, hey, there's a really bad storm coming, and make
1: sure. Be aware.
0: Yeah, be aware. Don't travel that way. Check on your loved ones, things like that.
1: Right. Yeah. So I thought that was done. She always waits until it's the wee wee hours of the night to comment.
0: She's working the night shift.
1: I don't care.
0: She's working the night shift at the gas station. She's got nothing else to do.
1: Right. So then she comes back and tells me I need to get with the times. Ho ho. I said, what times do I need to get with? Like, what are you talking about?
2: Right.
1: I said, again, you can call it whatever.
0: What time you want to meet behind the bleachers.
1: No.
0: And we will settle this.
1: No,
0: you want time.
1: Stop. So I said, on your best day, you will never be more up on the times than I am. That's what I said. That's what I said, right?
0: Okay, so you're escalating.
1: Right.
0: You took
1: she
0: the
1: started.
0: Bait. You took
1: she
0: the
1: started.
0: Bait.
1: I you sure did. I sure did. So I thought that was it. Done, right? She comes back again one more time and she says, I don't understand why you're so butthurt about this. And I'm like, what is your problem,
0: ma'am? She's the one butthurt. You didn't have a problem to start with.
1: Right. So I responded again. I said, butthurt. I'm not butthurt. I said, and she said, you need, no. Then she starts sending me graphics of it saying Gulf of America, right?

0: com.
1: Just trying to educate you is what she said. Oh, I'm like, goodness. Now you're calling me stupid.
2: Yep.
1: So then I said, one, I don't need to be educated. I said, two, I am educated, I'm well-traveled, and I'm well-versed. And then I said, you need to stop looking at pictures and start reading. And I said, and the words that I just used to you, probably need to look them up in a dictionary because you're still using Up on the Times and butthurt. Right?
2: Now, clearly she's not up on the time.
3: I want to be in this battle so bad. I love it.
1: So I said, now I'm ready for her. And I was waiting. I was like, you got one more time, sister girl, to say one more thing.
2: Oh, and yeah. It's
1: going
2: to be, and then
1: it's
2: going to
1: be on and popping. Like, I'm just going to unleash the mouth, right?
2: We haven't done that yet. Yeah. Okay.
1: She has ghosted me.
2: Yeah, she's dropped out. Yeah.
1: She's probably still looking up the word well-versed. She doesn't know what it means. But I was like, for 5 days,
3: up
1: this
3: with
1: woman
3: the times.
1: Just, yeah, up yeah. with the times and butthurt.
2: She has moved on to somebody else. Oh, that yeah. She has looked up. Because, I mean, oh, you see gosh. These people all the time. Regardless of whether they align with your politics or right. not, they just enjoy going and starting arguments and finding. And there's been times where I've certainly succumbed to it to a point.
1: Right.
2: But once it starts going and I'm like, I don't.
1: It's not worth it.
2: I have this feeling in my body, this tension, this anger. I don't want that. I will just turn off the notifications for that post and go about my life. And
3: listen, I'm sorry.
2: I'll take a vacation to the Gulf of Pete.
3: I know right now
1: what
3: I'm brushing my eyelashes because I got my eyelash extensions and you had me laughing so much that I go twisted. You're poking me in the eye.
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1: 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You can feel a little safer about your kids going to school in East Dorchester District 2. Students are preparing to head back to class in the next couple of weeks. And Dorchester District 2 adding a new armed security force to campuses ahead of the school year, starting on, I believe, August 5th.

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1: My favorite back to school memory. 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

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Two Girls and a Guy got the last pair of tickets to OAR and Gavin DeGraw this Friday at Firefly Distilling. 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

0: 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The international tension is on Goose Creek as Australian defense leaders toward the submarine support facility over there in Goose Creek that do the nuclear submarines, highlighting the growing partnership between the U.S., Australia, and the U.K.
1: 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And tonight, let's enjoy life.

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Sand pumping continues on the Isle of Palms as crews are working to restore the eroded beachfront, strengthen the shoreline, all before the peak hurricane season hits. So that's what those big things out there are, sand movers.

we've got Charleston's hit music, plus some classic throwbacks to take you down memory lane. 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

Okay, and that one brings me back to high school. Forever Chris Brown on Mix 95.9 Charleston's hit music station. You know what else does? Little Soulja Boy, Kiss Me Through the Phone, maybe crank that. His birthday's today, turning 36. 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
1: 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I had Miss Arnold as my teacher, and the reason why I loved the first day of third grade, it was my favorite first day of school because I dreaded going back to school, because I had her as a student teacher in first grade, and she became friends with my mom, so I knew I'd have it easy in third grade. But I still would get in trouble for talking. She'd still call my mom to rat me out.
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What up, y'all? It's Ellie Rowland in the midday. It's Tuesday. Yep. Not even halfway through the work week yet. Does seem like it's gone a little long, right? It's only the second day of the week. We'll make it through it together right here on Mix 95.9.

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Today is your day. You are the Mix fan of the day. And if you see Kelly out and about, make sure you tell her to have a great one from everyone here at Mix 95.9. 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

Mix 95.9 Charleston Tape Music Station. What up, y'all? It's Ellie Roll in the midday. And yeah, it's about my time to get on out of here. Y'all enjoy the rest of your Tuesday. Be back here 10 a.m. tomorrow, Wednesday. That's right. And Joe is up next.

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1: Mad, left one day and never came back. Stayed all summer, then went back home. Macaulay Culkin wasn't home alone. Fell deep in love, but now we ain't.

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Mix 95.9, Charleston's Hit Music Station with Joe in the Afternoon. We are taking over the Latson Piggly Wiggly on Friday, Highway 78 from 11 to 1. Right after the Two Girls and a Guy show wraps up, Jay will be there with free ice cold cheer wine, prizes to hand out, and massive store savings before they're all gone. All right.

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